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Well, about an hour ago, we started a challenge courtesy of Mike Schoenlieber and Marcy Steinberg. 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And it looks to me like we've done it. I see 39, but things still trickle in. No, 41. Yep. We've managed that. 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You did it. You helped us get an extra little bonus bump there. Thank you so much. 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

Another great overture from Gioachino Rossini to his opera The Silken Ladder, performed there by the Orpheus Chamber Orchestra, here on your Afternoon Classical from listener-supported CAP Radio in Sacramento. I've got some Igor Stravinsky next, and for Classical Music Month, we're airing a best-of episode of Connections each weeknight at 6 p.m. through September. And tonight's episode, in less than 10 minutes, is the Ocean Connection, music that reflects oceanic beauty, blessings, and dangers in music by Beethoven, Debussy, Ravel, and more. 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

0: A Lullaby and Finale from The Firebird by Igor Stravinsky from the Detroit Symphony Orchestra. 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
3: I'm Stephen Pythman. Welcome to Connections.

The oceans cover 71% of the Earth, so it's not surprising that so many composers have been inspired by the sea, its beauty, its power, its blessings, and its dangers. In the next hour, maritime music by Mendelssohn, Beethoven, Debussy, Ravel, and more. The different approaches of these composers tell us much about their individual personalities, of course, but also their views on how music should express ideas outside the music itself, especially when that idea is something as big as the sea. In 1829, a young Felix Mendelssohn was touring the Hebrides, the islands located off the west coast of Scotland, sketching the landscape and thinking of a possible career in music. It didn't take long to make up his mind, for in a letter home, he jotted down the opening phrase of a musical theme he'd written as he stood outside Fingal's Cave, an oceanside cavern. Those notes became the opening for his Hebrides Overture, also known as Fingal's Cave, one of the earliest 19th century works to paint a musical picture of the ocean, the wind, the waves, and perhaps a seabird or two. Alexander Gibson conducts the Scottish National Orchestra.

The Hebrides Overture by Felix Mendelssohn was performed by the Scottish National Orchestra under the direction of Alexander Gibson. Mendelssohn's overture, written in 1830, reflected the rise of the Romantic movement that had swept all the arts, focusing on the primal power of nature and promoting a spiritual link between nature and man. Two poems by the German Romantic poet Goethe, Calm at Sea and The Prosperous Voyage, inspired works by both Mendelssohn and Beethoven. Now, today, a calm sea sounds like a good thing, but in the days of sailing ships, it might be cause for alarm, for only when the wind fills the sails can the vessel continue on its journey to port, in other words, complete a prosperous voyage. Unlike Mendelssohn, Beethoven never actually sailed the ocean, but the difficult experience of his own life gave him insight into the deeper meaning of Goethe's poems, of perseverance and the power of hope. Beethoven's Calm Sea and Prosperous Voyage begins quietly with little sense of movement, and then at the first mention of the vast expanse of the distant horizon, the chorus cries out in anticipation. Eventually the wind shifts and the sea begins to swell, and the music builds straight to Goethe's final line, "And now I see land." John Elliott Gardner leads the Revolutionary and Romantic Orchestra and Monteverdi Choir.

The Revolutionary and Romantic Orchestra and Monteverdi Choir, led by John Elliott Gardiner, in Beethoven's Calm Sea and Prosper's Voyage from 1815. The romantic notion of the sea as a spiritual link between nature and man faded somewhat as the 19th century rolled on, but not the ocean's symbolism as a primal power of nature. In the 1880s, Nikolai Rimsky-Korsakov gave the sea a major role in both Scheherazade and his less well-known opera, The Tale of Tsar Sultan, in which the Tsar's wife and son are adrift on the waves. It's performed by the Scottish National Orchestra, conducted by Nema Järvi.

0: Nima Yerby led the Scottish National Orchestra in an excerpt from The Tale of Tsar Saltan by Nikolai Rimsky-Korsakov. In a moment, the beauty and dangers of the sea is evoked by Debussy, Ravel, and Britten. I'm Stephen Pythman. 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
1: 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I'm Victor Foreman. Gary Vercelli is coming up at 7 with an evening of excellence in jazz. And right now, Connections continues here on Cap Radio.
0: Claude Debussy loved the ocean and spent many summers on the coast of Normandy, on the Channel Islands, and in the English seacoast town of Eastbourne, where in 1905 he completed what may be the most famous piece of music about the sea, La Mer. The first movement shows Debussy at the height of his powers as Bernard Haitink leads the Royal Concertgebouw Orchestra in From Dawn to Noon on the Sea.

Bernard Haitink led the Royal Concertgebouw Orchestra in From Dawn to Noon on the Sea, the first movement of Claude Debussy's La Mer from 1905. Debussy and Ravel both disliked the term Impressionism as applied to their work, but in fact, both often painted musical pictures, as Debussy does in La Mer and Ravel does in A Boat on the Ocean, written the same year. Although he later orchestrated the piece, Ravel's original piano version is remarkable in its own right, making great demands on the performer, as we hear in this exceptional account by Jean-Yves Thibaudet.

Jean-Yves Thibaudet performed Maurice Ravel's A Boat on the Ocean, written in 1905. Now, Benjamin Britten's music isn't usually thought of as impressionistic, but the 4C interludes from his opera Peter Grimes do present the ocean in virtually all its facets, from dangerously storm-tossed to this portrayal of sunrise over the unpredictable waters along England's eastern coast.

Andre Previn led the London Symphony Orchestra in Dawn, the first of the 4C interludes from Peter Grimes by Benjamin Britten from 1945. Our final selection is from American composer Paul Chahara's 1979 score for The Tempest, a ballet based on Shakespeare's play in which a shipwreck, magic, and love combine on a remote and mysterious island. The sea, the ship, the storm, and the farewell pas de deux are performed by the Performing Arts Orchestra, conducted by Jean-Louis Leroux.

Jean-Louis Leroux led the Performing Arts Orchestra in excerpts from Paul Chahara's The Tempest. In depicting the sea, some composers emphasize the sound or rhythm of the waves, others the ocean's spiritual or dramatic impact. But ultimately, their purpose is the same, to create music that can stand on its own, inspired by the sea, but also a singular work of art.

0: I'm Stephen Pythman, inviting you to join me again for Connections. Recording engineer was Mark Jones. Connections is a production of Capital Public Radio.
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Composer John Williams was moping around the house. Those were his words describing the aftermath of the terrible tragedy of his wife's death in 1974 at the age of 41. They were married for 18 years, and she would often ask him, "Why don't you write a piece for violin?" Lost in his grief, Williams began sketching out a violin concerto he thought she would like. It wasn't sad. It was joyous. A celebration of life is coming up.

The first movement from the Suite for Flute and Piano by French Romantic composer and organist Charles-Marie Vidor. He is best known for a toccata that became the default recessional music for weddings in the Western Hemisphere. That was his greatest hit, you could say. He was glad to have a hit, of course, but always a little annoyed at how fast other organists would tend to play it. He felt like the performance should be stately. Come on, the wedding's over. Let's play a fast one and head to the reception. Maybe he played it slowly at his own wedding. Hi, I'm Jake Armerding. So glad to be with you, listening to music together. Composer Manuel Ponce wrote music that was informed by his homeland of Mexico, his 2-year sojourn in Cuba, and an 8-year stint in Paris. So, well-rounded. His music's kind of like an entree that's basically a Mexican-French fusion dish with a big old dash of Cuban seasoning. Sounds positively revolting, doesn't it? Except it's not. It's positively delicious. Here are the Estampes Nocturnales, two nocturnal impressions, or night prints.

Two Nocturnal Impressions by Manuel Ponce. The Royal Philharmonic Orchestra, led by conductor Enrique Batiz. Here comes my favorite pianist, Sir Stephen Hough, because, you know, it's all about me, with some music from the soundtrack to the 2017 Pixar film Coco. This is called Remember Me.

Remember Me from the movie Coco. That was by Robert Lopez and Kristen Anderson Lopez. Sir Stephen Huff owning it as usual. Coming up, the piece John Williams wrote before that Spielberg guy ever got a hold of his number.

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Well, I know I'm probably alone on this one, but when I'm in the minivan and I've got a solo late night drive to do, I will sometimes put on the DVD of E.T. Not to watch it. The screen is behind my head, but just to listen to it, just to listen to the soundtrack and the dialogue, I'm still captivated by it. I will watch that picture without the picture. It's weird to think that John Williams' first violin concerto predated any of the big movies that he did. With Spielberg, anything. All that was right around the corner for him. He wrote his concerto in 1974 in the wake of his wife's tragic early death. She died at only 41. She had always asked him to write something for violin, and so he wrote her this.

violinist James Ennis with the St. Louis Symphony Orchestra, the Violin Concerto No. 1 by John Williams. Coming up, the just barely child prodigy.

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A child prodigy is defined as a person younger than 10 who creates work with adult-level expertise. So you can invent entire musical genres when you're 10 and it doesn't count. You're not technically a child prodigy. You're too old. Sorry. The great Spanish composer and guitarist Fernando Sor dedicated a piece to Julio Regandi when Regandi was 9. So he just made it in under the wire. Here is his Etude number 2.

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By the time you hit 85, you probably earn the right to dish out a few strong opinions. Or maybe you just know you won't live long enough to suffer any real consequences. Ray Vaughan Williams included parts for 3 saxophones in his 9th symphony, but he had a few choice words for them, a very specific directive, which he included in his program note. The saxophones are not expected to behave like demented cats, but are allowed to be their own romantic selves. I've got the sound of mostly romantic, slightly demented cats coming up.

It's a song of grief from British composer Hubert Parry called There Is an Old Belief from his Songs of Farewell. Those were written during the First World War when a number of his pupils at the Royal College of Music were being killed in action. Septura Ensemble performing. Well, once a year there's an enormous classical music binge. It happens in London. 2 months of concerts in one of the world's most exciting cities. It's the BBC Proms. You can hear highlights from the Proms right here every weekday at this hour. Tonight, it's Ralph Vaughan Williams' Symphony No. 9, the one that included parts for saxophone and flugelhorn, along with what he called the usual orchestra. As long as the saxophones didn't behave, in the composer's words, like demented cats, and the flugelhorn didn't indulge in any vibrato. Oh my. I guess when you're 85, you can say pretty much whatever you want about the quality of a performance. I know I would. I'd be dishing out these musically offensive opinions right and left. I'm 85! Out of my way! Out of my way! It's Andrew Manzi leading the Royal Liverpool Philharmonic Orchestra, Symphony No. 9 by Vaughan Williams, at the 2026 BBC Proms.

That's Andrew Manzi leading the Royal Liverpool Philharmonic Orchestra, Symphony No. 9 by Ralph Vaughan Williams, a live rebroadcast from the 2026 BBC Proms. The vocal ensemble Tenebrae is coming right up.

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Here is the vocal ensemble Tenebrae, performing a piece by British composer Alexander Lestrange called Panis Angelicus.

Leaning on the Ninth. I like that a lot. The vocal ensemble Tenebrae, featuring organist James Sherlock, conducted by Nigel Short. That was the Panis Angelicus by British composer Alexander Lestrange. Some movie music from Max Richter coming up next.

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Orc. I don't know about you, but I was positively overjoyed to see Jessie Buckley win the Oscar this year for Best Actress. I've been a fan of hers ever since I saw her in the TV series Chernobyl years ago. Here's music from the film that she actually won for. It's called Of the Sky from the Hemnet soundtrack, composed by Max Richter.

0: That's conductor Hugh Brunt leading the studio orchestra, a piece called Of the Sky from Hamnet by Max Richter.
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Artists like to moan and groan about technology annihilating traditional values. But they're as excited as anybody else about the latest flashy new toy. The electric guitar invented a whole new style of music, and the digital synthesizer invented a few more. This composer could hardly contain himself when the double-action pedal harp hit the streets. It was the flat-screen TV of his generation. He wrote this piece just for that new and improved version. I'm Jake Armerding. It's Futuristic Music from the Past, coming up this hour.

the Prague Symphony Orchestra performing the poem by Zdeněk Fibich. Václav Smetaněk on the podium. Hi, I'm Jake. I'm so glad to be listening to music with you. It's the best, isn't it? Well, one thing that gets a composer all Twitter-pated is when there's a new instrument on the scene. Or in this case, a modification to an existing instrument. Almost as exciting. Claude Debussy got pretty worked up when the early 20th century harp makers came out with this new and improved pedal for the harp. It had been a diatonic instrument, which, as of course you know, means it can't play sharps or flats. It was kind of neutered, which is why you don't hear a whole lot of harp in 18th century orchestras. He wrote this next piece for the new and improved harp. It's called Sacred and Profane Dances. Don't worry, it's rated G. There's no profanity. In French, the word profane just means secular, like the opposite of sacred.

wonderful harpist Yolanda Kandanassis with the Oberlin 21. It's The Sacred and Profane Dances by Debussy. 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

A Weiss Kaplan Stumpf Trio with the Piano Trio No. 3 by Beethoven. 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

There's a reason people use the phrase big break. And there's a reason people work so hard to get theirs. Your big break is an opportunity that can change everything. These moments can completely alter the course of your life or career. This is a piece of music that was a part of Antonin Dvorak's Big Break. Coming up, you'll hear the music that he wrote right around the time he was skyrocketed to stardom. Stick around for that. It's coming up in the next hour. I'm Jalene Kahn, and it's great to have you here tonight. We have a front row seat now to hear some live music with our global encore recording. Every week around this time, we travel around the globe to hear live music, and tonight we'll go to Brussels. June 2nd of this past year, the Belcha Quartet and violist Tabia Zimmermann performed String Quintet No. 1 by Johannes Brahms.

It sounds like a big audience for a small ensemble. The Belcha Quartet and violist Tabia Zimmerman recorded that performance on June 2nd in Brussels, String Quintet No. 1 by Johannes Brahms. It's tonight's global encore recording on Music Through the Night. 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This music is called Evening Song by Robert Schumann, performed here by Carol Rosenberger.

Well, that's a nice mood setter for this time of night. Evening Song by Robert Schumann, performed by Carol Rosenberger. Some choral music is coming up in just a minute, and then we'll hear a piece of music that was a part of Antonin Dvorak's Big Break. That's in less than 10 minutes. I hope you can stick around.

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You'll probably pick up in the sorrow in this next piece of music. This was originally written for a young actress, a family friend of the composer, who died. The music was not performed at her funeral, but it was performed at Princess Diana's funeral.

John Taverner combined Shakespeare passages and readings that you might hear at a funeral when he wrote Song for Athene. That was the choir of Westminster Cathedral with conductor Martin Neary. In the 1870s, a little-known composer applied for an Austrian state stipend. At the time, he wasn't making a whole lot of money for his music, but that was going to change. Johannes Brahms was on the panel of judges for this state stipend, and he was so taken by this young composer that he wrote to his own publisher and bragged about his talents. Antonín Dvořák won that state stipend and could focus entirely on writing music. This is right around the time he wrote this piece of music, a romance in F minor.

Violinist Pamela Frank and the Czech Philharmonic Orchestra, conducted by Charles McCarris, and a romance by Antonín Dvořák.

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3: I think strength is mine, especially given everything she went through.
4: That's the cast and crew of My Name is Florence, talking about American composer Florence Price. My Name is Florence was a brand new opera from the Minnesota Opera that just premiered earlier this year. The story about Florence Price's life is told through her lens, but also weaves in her mother and daughter's story. All three of these women were named Florence. In the opera, Florence Price's mother says, "Men give their names to their sons all the time. Why shouldn't we? Why shouldn't I?" Coming up, we'll hear a symphony by Florence Price. That's a half hour away. I hope you can stick around. John Rutter conducts the Royal Philharmonic Orchestra with his Suite for Strings.

John Rutter knew from the time he could walk and talk that he wanted to be a musician. And he's gone on to do that nearly his entire life. Today, he says he's still just a kid, kind of inventing his own music, only now he gets paid for it. John Rutter conducted the Royal Philharmonic Orchestra with his Suite for Strings on Music Through the Night. A symphony by American composer Florence Price is coming up in about 10 minutes.

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Throughout her lifetime, American composer Florence Price wrote four symphonies, and they were all really different. They all really showed her growth as a composer. The first symphony was all about traditional forms. The second one was unfortunately lost. This one showed her bravery as a composer and her willingness to try new things. Symphony No. 3 by Florence Price.

After that symphony premiered, reviews said that Florence Price spoke with authority, and the symphony was full of majestic beauty. Symphony No. 3 by Florence Price. Yannick Nezet-Séguin conducted the Philadelphia Orchestra.

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2: Students. Hopefully your family. For Chi Yun, she says she probably spends the most time with her violin. And for her, the violin is the best partner that she's ever had. Unlike some of her ex-boyfriends, it never complains. It does everything she asks, and it inspires her to be a better musician. But Chi Yun's instrument, her partner, does have one little secret. You'll hear about the life her violin lived before they met, coming up in about 25 minutes. German composer Carl Maria von Weber was known mostly for his operas. He has a huge catalog of music, but there's only two symphonies. This is his Symphony No. 2.

That's a fun ending on Symphony No. 2 by Carl Maria von Weber. Roger Norrington conducted the London Classical Players.

Pianist Santiago Rodriguez has such an incredible story. He was a part of Operation Peter Pan that sent Cuban children to the United States during Castro's regime. He was 8 years old when his parents agreed to this, thinking that Castro would be out of power within a couple of weeks. 6 years went by before Rodriguez was reunited with his parents. During that time, he spent most of it at a New Orleans orphanage, and it was there that they encouraged him to play piano.

Santiago Rodriguez with Milonga by Alberto Ginastera on Music Through the Night. Chi Yun met her violin in the 1990s, and at the time the instrument was over 350 years old. Now this violin looks really good for its age. That's because it was buried with one of the original owners and didn't see the light of day for over 200 years. Chi Yun still doesn't know why or when it was unearthed. She only found out about this story after she had started playing with it. Here's Chi Yun and the London Philharmonic with Symphonie Espagnole by Edouard Lalo.

Symphony Espanol by Eduard Lalo. Jesus Lopez Cobos conducted the London Philharmonic Orchestra and violinist Chi Yun.

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0: When you think of an island, white sandy beaches and tall palm trees waving in the wind, that's probably what comes to mind, right? It's the image on your computer screensaver at work. Coming up, we're going to head to an island. But it's not at all like the one that you're thinking of. It's beautiful in its own ways, with its rigid cliffs that come out of the water like spikes, and its deep, dark, gray sky. It's called Isle of the Dead, and we'll head there in about 5 minutes. Alan Hovhaness is a composer that harpist Yolanda Condonassis really likes. Here, she'll tell you why.
1: Hovhaness is such an interesting composer because he dabbles in the mystical and the spiritual and the Asian sonorities and, you know, at times really quite traditional and tonal.

A Nocturne by Alan Hovhaness, performed by Yolanda Condonassis on Music Through the Night. If someone asked you to go with them to the Isle of the Dead, do you think you'd want to go? When you show up there, you're welcomed by tall, rugged cliffs and trees that look like lonely spirits. Isle of the Dead is the name of a famous painting by Arnold Berkeley. And when Rachmaninoff saw a black and white reproduction, he was inspired to write this music. It's performed by the Buffalo Philharmonic Orchestra with conductor Joanne Folletta.

The Isle of the Dead by Sergei Rachmaninoff, a piece of music inspired by the famous Arnold Berkeley painting. Rachmaninoff saw a black and white reproduction of the painting, and that's what inspired him to write the music. Later, he saw the original, which is in color, although these deep, dark hues. Rachmaninoff said he was disappointed by the original, that he liked the black and white version better. Joanne Folletta conducted the Buffalo Philharmonic Orchestra on Music Through the Night. I'm Jalene Kahn, and it's really great to have you here. I hope you're doing well. Stick around, and we'll hear some Beethoven piano music, and then we'll get a lesson in copyright during the Renaissance era.

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Claudio Arrau playing Beethoven's Piano Sonata No. 27 on Music Through the Night. It's a good thing that copyright wasn't around in the Renaissance era, when composers were borrowing from each other all the time. This is a piece of music where Ray Vaughan Williams borrows from Thomas Tallis, Fantasia on a Theme of Thomas Tallis, performed by the Atlanta Symphony Orchestra.

0: Fantasia on a theme of Thomas Tallis. Tallis, a Renaissance composer that Ralph Vaughan Williams used as inspiration for that piece. The Atlanta Symphony Orchestra was conducted by Robert Spano on Music Through the Night.
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If you have older siblings, you might remember being a kid and wanting to do everything that your big brother or sister did. And if you have younger siblings, you remember them doing this. Anthony McGill always followed in his big brother's footsteps. When his brother DeMar fell in love with the flute, Anthony also became obsessed. Well, Mama McGill insisted that there were not two flutists in the family, so Anthony picked up the clarinet. You'll hear these two brothers perform coming up. Czech composer Antonín Dvořák has a handful of pieces inspired by the time he spent in the United States. From his American suite, this is the third movement.

The third movement from Antonín Dvořák's American Suite. That's one of the many American-themed pieces of music that he wrote while he was spending time in the United States. Libor Peshek conducted the Royal Liverpool Philharmonic Orchestra on Music Through the Night. Hey there, I'm Jalene Kahn, and it's great to have you here. I hope you're doing well. Coming up, we're going to hear a performance with two brothers performing with the same youth orchestra where they got their start many years ago. That's coming up in about 20 minutes. The Halle Orchestra and conductor Mark Elder play music here by George Butterworth, a Shropshire lad.

A Shropshire Lad by English composer George Butterworth. Mark Elder conducted the Halle Orchestra on Music Through the Night. Around the turn of the century, French composer Cécile Chaminade was enormously popular, especially with amateur musicians in America. In the decade before World War I, over 100 Chaminade clubs sprouted up across the country. At these clubs, her music was performed by her fans. So imagine the excitement inside these clubs when Chaminade announced that she was coming to do an American tour. Over 2 months in 1908, she performed in places like Philadelphia, Minneapolis, Chicago, and of course, Carnegie Hall.

Hiroko Ishimoto with Valse Caprice by French composer Cécile Chaminade on Music Through the Night. Next, we'll hear a performance by the Brothers McGill. They'll perform with the youth orchestra that they got their start with many years ago.

Damar McGill picked up the flute when he was 7 years old, and his little brother Anthony decided then that he wanted to play the flute too. Anthony wanted to do everything his big brother did. Well, Mama McGill insisted that there were not two flutists in the family, so Anthony picked up the clarinet. And both of these brothers were successful as musicians and eventually started playing with the Chicago Youth Symphony Orchestra, an orchestra from their hometown. With this recording, the McGill brothers returned to their roots, performing music by Franz Donzsi with the Chicago Youth Symphony Orchestra.

brothers, DeMar and Anthony McGill, are from Chicago. And that's a really special recording of them performing with the ensemble that they got their start with, the Chicago Youth Symphony Orchestra, with conductor Alan Tinkham and clarinetist Anthony McGill and his older brother, flutist DeMar McGill, playing a concertante for flute and clarinet by Franz Donzi.

a piece of music that's a masterwork for the wind repertoire. First Suite by Gustav Holst. That was the North Texas Wind Symphony with conductor Eugene Corporon on Music Through the Night. I'm Jalene Kahn. Thanks a lot for being here. It's really great to have your company.

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when it comes to romantic music and who has written the best of it, you could debate for hours. For this guitarist, there's no question. David Starobin says the best person to write romantic music, at least for the guitar, is Giulio Regondi. Is that a new composer for you? That wouldn't surprise Starobin. He'll explain why he thinks Regondi's music has been forgotten about over the years, and he'll play some of it for you in about 15 minutes. Rachel Portman has had a lot of success in Hollywood writing music for movies, but this is some of her original music for piano and violin. Rachel Portman plays piano with violinist Cleo Gould on this piece called Flight.

Flight by Rachel Portman. Portman played piano with violinist Cleo Gould. For German composer Otto Nicolai, this was a masterpiece in Germany, the overture from his opera The Merry Wives of Windsor.

0: Otto Nicolai's opera, The Merry Wives of Windsor, is based on the Shakespeare story. We just heard the overture performed by the Academy of St. Martin in the Fields with conductor Neville Mariner. Guitarist David Starobin believes that one of the greatest composers of romantic music, especially romantic music for guitar, is Giulio Regondi. And Starobin is not surprised if you've never heard of that composer. Regondi isn't very well known today, and most of his music hasn't been recorded. Here, Starobin explains why.
1: This happens sometimes. It's fate, it's geography, it's lack of players, lack of publication, a whole combination of circumstances.

Air Verri No. 1 by Julio Regondi, performed by guitarist David Starobin. A couple years ago, Starobin dedicated a whole album to music by Regondi, music that hadn't been recorded or seen the light of day in over 100 years. 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

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Violinist Gil Shaham and the Orpheus Chamber Orchestra play music here by Fritz Kreisler. It's a violin concerto in the style of Vivaldi.

On his social media profile, Gil Shaham calls himself the happy violinist. He just played with the Orpheus Chamber Orchestra, a violin concerto in the style of Vivaldi by Fritz Kreisler.

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Carlos Suastavino wrote that piece of music about a neighbor that he lived next door to as a kid, a woman he thought was really sweet and loved spending time with. Jeromita Linares by Suastavino. Camarada Bariloche was joined by guitarist Pablo Cohen. I'm Jalene Kahn. Thanks a lot for listening. Have a great Thursday.

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Due to his lifelong work in chemistry and medicine, Alexander Borodin's output is pretty meager when compared with his peers. In his own words, he was a Sunday composer. Nevertheless, his commitment paid off. He was a member of the elite Russian handful. At first, he took his cue from Felix Mendelssohn, kept it pretty close to the bone. But he would eventually evolve into a more of a nationalist, and his work on Prince Igor would become pivotal. We'll hear the Polopsian Dances from that wonderful work, Prince Igor, by Alexander Borodin, coming up this morning. I'm Kevin O'Connor. Good morning.

This is the Composer's Date Book for September 17th. I'm John Burge. The Milwaukee Symphony was one of the first American orchestras to offer recordings of live performances as digital downloads. Along with Beethoven, Brahms, and Bruckner, they occasionally offered more contemporary fare as well. For example, on today's date in 2005, Andreas Delfs led the Milwaukee Symphony in the world premiere of a brand new commission from Puerto Rican composer Roberto Sierra, and they offered it as a download. Sierra's Sinfonia No. 3, subtitled La Salsa, turned to the dance music of Cuba, the Dominican Republic, and Sierra's native Puerto Rico for its basic materials, referencing riffs and rhythmic patterns similar to salsa dancers for the work's outer movements and a slow second movement in habanera form. Sierra says, "Puerto Rican music, especially salsa and folkloric music, has been in my compositional DNA. The vitality of the rhythms and the unique way in which melodic structure merge with the rhythms has inspired me to the present day. I always remember with nostalgia my childhood experiences in the Puerto Rican countryside, and these feelings of longing are also present in my work." Composer's Datebook is produced by APM, American Public Media, in collaboration with the American Composers Forum, reminding you that all music was once new.

Three spirituals, Every Time I Feel the Spirit, arranged by Adolphus Hale Stork. Joanne Folletta was conducting the Virginia Symphony Orchestra. I'm Kevin O'Connor. We're at yourclassical.org. Today in history, 1787, the U.S. Constitution is signed by delegates at the Philadelphia Convention. And in 1916, World War I flying ace, the Red Baron, won his first aerial combat near Cambrai, France. And in 1978, Anwar Sadat, Menachem Begin, and Jimmy Carter signed the Camp David Accords, a framework for peace in the Middle East between Egypt and Israel at that time. Here's the Fugue Little, Johann Sebastian Bach, Esa-Pekka Salonen, and the Los Angeles Philharmonic Orchestra.

That was the Fugue, Little Johann Sebastian Bach. Esa-Pekka Salonen conducted the Los Angeles Philharmonic Orchestra. This string quartet number 4 was composed for performance by Franz Schubert's own family quartet, where Franz played the viola. And it's the 4th movement. Here it's the Tokyo String Quartet.

That was the String Quartet number 4, fourth movement. Franz Schubert composed that, and it was performed by the Tokyo String Quartet. Today's classical music is supported by Baird, employee-owned and independent. Baird offers global financial advice focused solely on clients' needs, while consistently reinvesting in the expertise and capabilities to serve those needs. 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More music coming up next. It's The Prodigal Son.

the concert suite, The Prodigal Son. That was the Polketta. Hugo Alphen composed that. Kind of a lighthearted orchestral work from 1957, which was arranged from his ballet score for the same name. Choreographer Ivo Kramer proposed the ballet to Alphen in 1956, and it was written to actually celebrate Alphen's 85th birthday a year later. And that was performed by the National Symphony Orchestra of Ireland, directed by Niklas Willén. Here's Mozart Tiana. Cyprian Katsaris is the composer and the pianist.

That is music from Cyprian Katsaris. He's also playing the piano there. It's called Mozartiana. Pretty self-explanatory, right? Hanging out with you. Got some music coming up shortly from Avril College Taylor, some Alexander Borodin as well. And on this date in history, 1394, King Charles VI ordered the expulsion of Jews from France. And in 1789, William Herschel, a name quite familiar to classical fans, was a composer as well, but also an astronomer of note. He discovered Saturn's moon Mimas during his 40-foot reflector, or using rather his 40-foot reflector telescope. Here's something from the beautiful Austrian city of Linz, Symphony number 36, the Linz finale, from Mozart, Jukka-Pekka Saraste, and the Scottish Chamber Orchestra.

Jukka-Pekka Sarasta conducted the Scottish Chamber Orchestra through Mozart's Symphony No. 36, the one they call Linz, because of the city of origin and the finale. Coming up in just a little bit, we'll take a look at a chemist's perspective on a classic.

Ball's Caprice, Avril Coleridge Taylor composed that. John Andrews conducted the BBC Philharmonic Orchestra. Alexander Borodin's opera Prince Igor, he wrote both the music and the libretto, ate up nearly two decades of his life. He left it unfinished at his death in 1887. His colleagues, Nikolai Rimsky-Korsakov and Alexander Glazunov, finished the work, including recreating the overture from sketches that Borodin had simply sung to his colleagues, a feat that Glazunov is said to have done from memory in time for the 1890 posthumous premiere. Here's that Prince Igor, Polotsian Dances, Alexander Borodin.

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Beethoven had a dream of going to Vienna with a specific goal, to study with the great Mozart. To his disappointment, not to mention the shock and sorrow of the music world, Mozart died just before Beethoven arrived, plan thwarted. Apparently he had a backup plan, and the mentor he chose was certainly no slouch, none other than Papa himself, Joseph Haydn, who took the young man in just after his round of triumphs in England. The two men were not compatible in the formal teaching setting, it turns out, not really surprising. But Beethoven's early symphonic work did come out of this, Shades of Influence, and we'll have a bit of his first coming up.

Pretty short and succinct, even by Sinfonia standards. That was a Sinfonia composed by Lelio Calista, performed by Ensemble Giardino di Delizie. Some Brahms on the way, a horn trio, if you like the wind stuff. We'll also have a famed composer for mainly film work, Patrick Doyle. His work on Sense and Sensibility will be highlighted. Today in history, 1849, Harriet Tubman was the first to escape slavery in Maryland with two of her brothers. And in 1862, the Battle of Antietam, or Sharpsburg, was the bloodiest day in the American Civil War, with 22,000 dead, wounded, or missing in the first major battle on Union soil. In 1917, American baseball shortstop Honus Wagner retired at 43. The Pirates also retired his number, 33. Here's the three-cornered hat, Miller's Dance, Manuel de Falla. Miloš Karadžić is the guitarist.

Whew, some pretty assertive strumming there from Miloš Kardalić, and a work by Manuel de Falla, The Three-Cornered Hat. That's the Miller's Dance, one of the more popular excerpts from that work. Conductor Simon Standage, probably best known for playing and conducting music of the Baroque and Classical eras on period instruments. He's considered a specialist in historical violin techniques of the 17th and 18th centuries, and has performed with many of the world's leading period orchestras. Here he is with Collegium Musicum 90, Simon Standage, doing a Concerto No. 5 by Tommaso Albinoni.

0: Simon Standage masterfully conducting the Collegia Musicum 90 through Tommaso Albinoni's Concerto No. 5. Something for horn in the way of a trio work from Johannes Brahms coming up next. And Patrick Doyle, if you like some of his scoring work, I've got some good stuff from Sense and Sensibility, a little Jane Austen coming up.
1: A peaceful oasis of quiet and calm. 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

Soloists there included the violinist Frank Almond, William Barnovitz, the horn player, and pianist William Wolfram through the horn trio finale by Johannes Brahms. Patrick Doyle, known for his work in film, particularly period films. He did a lot of the Kenneth Branagh things and worked here extensively on the Sense and Sensibility adaptation. It's The Suite, and again, Patrick Doyle composed the music. Robert Ziegler is conducting the studio ensemble.

Wasn't that joyous work there from Sense and Sensibility? Patrick Doyle creating those Austin vibes. That was the suite. Robert Ziegler conducted the studio ensemble. Beethoven's time at the hands of Haydn was described as one of the most unsatisfactory teacher-student relationships in music history. Both men had that in common, at least. Haydn was inattentive at times and uncomfortable with the left-leaning politics of Beethoven. However useless those formal lessons turned out to be, Beethoven did absorb what he could from the master, though he would still have preferred to study at the feet of the late Mozart. Many shades of Haydn, though undeniable in this first symphony, first movement, Beethoven. It's Simon Rattle and the Vienna Philharmonic.

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The Czech composer Jan Dušek was a pupil of Carl Philipp Emanuel Bach. He became one of the first known piano virtuosos, traveling throughout many European countries and wowing them on the stage. During his 10-year stay in London, he developed with the manufacturer Broadwood and the first 6-foot piano. So a pioneer in technology of the time, too. Here's the piano sonata finale. Jan Dušek. Michael Dušek is playing the piano.

0: Pomp and Circumstance, March number 1, Edward Elgar. That was Leonard Slatkin conducting the St. Louis Symphony Orchestra. I'm Kevin O'Connor. It's yourclassical.org.
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Music from Jean-Philippe Rameau. This is from an opera called Nais. It first premiered in 1749. It was to celebrate the same peace treaty that led to Handel's Music for the Royal Fireworks. And in England, yay, fireworks, we're all very happy. Well, in France, Jean-Philippe Rameau wrote this opera, and I just want to take you through the plot real quick to show you how different France was. Because it's a story concerning the god Neptune, who is in love with Nais. She's a nymph, so Neptune disguises himself as a person and not a god to try to win her over. A couple of his rivals, who are humans, decide that, like, oh, no, we can't let this rival get Nais. And basically the climax, and I can't emphasize this enough, this is... you're rooting for this as the audience. Neptune just summons huge waves and drowns these people and then takes Nais down to his underwater palace and turns her into a goddess. Yay? And this is, again, to celebrate a peace treaty. It's actually subtitled, the whole opera, The Triumph of Peace, even though a god literally drowns people in it. Wild times. That was music from Nais by Jean-Philippe Rameau, Nicholas McGuigan, Philharmonia Baroque Orchestra. I'm Mike Nelson. This is Morning Classical here on CAP Radio, Classical and Jazz. Thanks for listening. Today's the very last day of our fund drive. It ends at 1 p.m. today. We have so many people who have made this fund drive successful, like Ahmed in Sacramento, Jacqueline in Plumas Lake, Gladys in Citrus Heights, and so very many others. Thank you for your support. If you haven't joined in yet, it's not too late. You can start a monthly gift today. Still, a minimum gift of $3 gets you a cool little... what is it today? A sticker. Nice. 1-800-800. Well, no, don't call the number yet. It's too early. How about just go to capradio.org? Here is a very early symphony of Haydn. He would write 104 total. This is just number 6. It's nicknamed The Morning.

Franz Joseph Haydn was still in his 20s. This is an early symphony of his nicknamed The Morning. That theme was given to him by his new employer, the Prince of Esterhazy, where he would end up working for 30 years. And this orchestra was brand new to him. So these first three early symphonies he wrote, 6, 7, and 8, for the Prince of Esterhazy, he made sure to feature a bunch of the orchestra members as soloists to, you know, give him a do him a solid. Like, hey, I know, let's have you show off for the prince, too. That was Trevor Pinnock with the English Concert. A couple selections from the Renaissance next. We'll have a very pretty sacred piece from the late 1400s, and then three different instrumental dances from around 1600. Here on Morning Classical from CAP Radio Classical and Jazz. 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

0: from about 1600, Michael Praetorius, the composer, the New London Concert performing. Before that, the famous Ave Maria from about 1485 by Jean Skin, we heard the Tallis Scholars singing.
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0: The jaunty third movement of the Piano Quintet of Florence Price, Michelle Kahn on the piano with the Catalyst Quartet. I'm Mike Nelson, and we have just a few hours left on our Fall Fun Drive. Thank you so much for putting up with hearing about the Fall Fun Drive, especially if you've already given or started giving during this drive. Congratulations. You don't have to pay attention to any of this. 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
0: Everyone loves the Concierto de Aranjuez, but in 10 minutes I've got my other favorite work of Joaquin Rodrigo, which is a double guitar concerto. That's on the other side of this, the Concerto Grosso No. 5 of Arcangelo Corelli.

Concerto Grosso No. 5 of Arcangelo Corelli, London Baroque, performing. 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Today is Thursday, which means it is time for another thematic Thursday. However, it's still pretty early, so not yet. But at 8 o'clock, from 8 to 4 today, we will be celebrating Music in Nature. I've got a couple great hours of music coming up for you, so just make sure you're listening at 8, and then keep listening until 4. However, up next, I've got a double guitar concerto from the guy who brought you the Concierto de Aranjuez. Well, this is the Concierto Madrigal of Joaquin Rodrigo. We've got Pepe Romero, Angel Romero, both on guitar. We've also just got a few hours left in our fall fun drive. We are looking for 100 people to start a monthly gift between now and the end of the drive at 1 o'clock. So, you know, it's a few hours in the future. And if you've already given, you're counting towards our tally. Thank you so much. We really appreciate it. For you procrastinators, it's not too late. And in fact, there's a Cap Radio music sticker available today just for $3 a month. 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Here is the Concierto Madrigal of Joaquin Rodrigo.

The Concierto Madrigal of Joaquin Rodrigo. He was blind from the age of three. He never played guitar, and yet he's mostly known for his guitar music. In this case, the madrigal refers to a madrigal, a kind of Renaissance song. That's the melody that ties that whole piece together. Of a double guitar concerto, brothers Pepe and Angel Romero with the Academy of St. Martin in the Fields. I'm Mike Nelson. 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A court-appointed special advocate, or CASA, supports a child's interests in the courtroom and beyond. 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A couple short piano pieces from famous women composers of the 1800s. First, Cecile Chaminade. First, Teresa Carreño, then Cecile Chaminade.

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Cécile Chaminade sold over 5 million copies of just that little bit right there. Two-minute piece. It's an adaptation of actually one of the parts of her ballet, Carlihue. It's called The Scarf Dance, and it was

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1: 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We only have a couple hours to go in our fall fun drive. Love this. This is from Baroque Spain, the 1700s, a Pasacalle of Santiago de Murcia, played for us by Saxstate's own Richard Savino.

0: classic guitar from the early 1700s in Spain. Richard Savino, right here at Sac State, and also one of the foremost experts on Baroque guitar performance in the world. That was a Pasacalle by the Spanish composer Santiago de Murcia. 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Today is Thursday. That means it is a thematic Thursday as we celebrate Classical Music Month all month long. Today, it's all about nature in music. It starts right now. It goes all the way to 4 p.m. That means our midday masterpiece will be one of these nature pieces. And, I mean, it's going to be a great one. It's going to be Debussy's Ode to the Ocean. Debussy's La Mer is waiting for you at 2 p.m. But you don't have to wait to hear nature music because it goes on right now. We start with Antonín Dvořák's In Nature's Realm next.
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0: In Nature. That was all about nature from Dvorak's perspective. He was very proudly Czech. Lots of great nature over there. He got the feeling of birdsong and just like, I don't know, walking through the woods, looking at a pretty river. They have all of that over there. And that is our first entry on a whole day today dedicated to nature in music. It is the third of our four thematic Thursdays that we're doing for Classical Music Month, and you're going to hear nature music all the way until 4 o'clock today. And that was, I mean, very appropriately, the Czech Philharmonic Orchestra with Dvorak. We're actually still in the outskirts of Prague for our next composer in just a second. Here on Morning Classical from Cap Radio Classical and Jazz, we only have a couple hours left in our fall fun drive, so which means I still get to hang out with someone. And today it is Jen Picard. She is one of the producers, or the producer of Insight.
1: 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I love it.
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0: totally.
1: Which I don't blame you for that at all in any way, shape, or form. 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
0: It's always cool. I usually am still here in the building at noon, and I just see like a parade of famous people. I'm like, oh, you're Luke Wood. You're the mayor. And like, just coming into studios, it's really good way to keep in touch with the local goings on.
1: It's super fun, and we do love to highlight local artists. And you know, you guys, you have brought us a bunch of different people, and Jennifer, Avery, folks you should interview this musician. This would be a great Insight interview, or the Insight audience would love being introduced to this classical music. And you guys are always right. You know what you're talking about. It's so cool. I love that. It's like,
0: I love being told
1: like
0: that I'm always
1: experts
0: right.
1: Experts or something in this. I also love that I get to be here on Nature Day.
0: Oh, it's going to be a great morning.
1: Like, that's
0: yeah.
1: Just one of my, I love being outside, and I can just see how the class, yeah, I'm so excited to hear what you have selected for us, Mike.
0: Oh, we're going to have a great time together. So this is just a great example of the sort of things that you support when you start a monthly gift. 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Any amount is the right amount. $3. $3 is fine. I don't think there's anything on the Starbucks menu that costs $3.
1: No, not at all. 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
0: And we'll throw out some thank yous after you hear this next piece. So again, we're still in the Czech Republic. This is called From Bohemia's Woods and Meadows. It is by Bedřich Smetana.

0: with the majesty of the forest, and then, you know, humming to yourself maybe in the woods on a hike, and then finally the last happy sprint to the car because it's time to, I don't know, go get burgers or something. Jen, you were just saying that this is also really good morning music.
1: Oh, yeah. I feel very pumped up. It's like it's telling you, like, you got this, you know?
0: And love
1: like
0: that.
1: With the hike, right?
0: Yeah.
1: Like, you're going to make it through this hike, and you got that awesome burger at the end. Like, that's exactly how that song made me feel. Like, I'm going to make it through this day. I got this.
0: You got this. That was the fourth movement of Mavlast, My Homeland. It was called From Bohemia's Woods and Meadows. It was by Bedrich Smetana. We heard the Janáček Philharmonic, and it is part of a whole day of nature in music that we've got for you today. I'm Mike Nelson. That's Jen Picard. She works on Insight, and we are hanging out with you here on Morning Classical from Cap Radio Classical and Jazz. 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
1: A giant thank you to Barbara in Roseville, Yvonne in Sacramento, Daniel in Davis, Laura in Sacramento, who says, I'm a longtime listener and I really value this station. I'm looking forward to opera season. And then Sarah in Truckee says, I listen every morning while I walk the dog.
0: Amazing.
1: Well, I think she's going to really enjoy today.
0: Yes. Oh, my gosh.
1: As she's out there walking the dog, enjoying the classical music. 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
0: We've got a couple guitar pieces having to do with the forest. That's coming up in just a little bit. But today, right now, we're going to look at the sky. It's the first movement of a violin concerto, or really more appropriately called a fiddle concerto, called Sky by American composer Michael Torkey.

0: violinist Tessa Lark. She is from Appalachia, and she really nailed that Appalachian style, fiddle style. American composer Michael Torkey wrote that piece specifically for her. That was the first movement of a piece called Sky. We got a good sky over there in the, well, they got mountains too. We got mountains. Mountains all over the place. Albany Symphony Orchestra joining Tessa Lark. I'm Mike Nelson. You're listening to Morning Classical here on Cap Radio Classical and Jazz 88.9 in Sacramento. I'm also hanging out with Jen Picard this morning. She's an editor on Insight, and just we're having a great time here listening to music.
1: Such good music. Such a great way to start your day. Like, yeah, I love being transported to a different place, just getting to sit here, you know, in the studio, and then I'm in the woods and I'm looking up at the sky, and it's just like a totally different experience. And I love when I get to come here and visit with you, because normally I'm prepped for the show.
0: Right,
1: I'm like steeped in news coverage. It's so nice to not be steeped in news coverage. It's right. Nice to like get to like chill out and think about the music and think about like what people were doing when the music was being written and how that translates today. And I just, it's such a nice experience. And it's all here because of listeners, because we have these amazing listeners who tune in, who are here with you every single day, Mike. And then they step up and they contribute. Put their money there. They put the money behind the product, which is so great.
0: It's amazing. We actually want to give a shout out to Elizabeth in Stockton, who just started a monthly gift. Thank you very much. She says, your classical music station keeps our sanctuary rescue kitties and their caregivers calm and relaxed. They listen to NPR News on the way to the sanctuary, and then they switch to the music. Just like you, it's nice to have you over here on the music side. If this is your refuge away from the news, or just while you are the refuge for the kitties or whatever else, start a monthly gift if you haven't already. If you have, thank you so much. Again, so many people to thank: Ralph in Roseville, Beth in Sacramento, Rick in South Lake Tahoe. If you start a monthly gift today, and we're done with the music with the fun drive. We're done with the fun drive at 1 p.m. today. So you have until 1 p.m. to start a monthly gift. If it's $3, you can get yourself a cool sticker. 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
0: 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All right, our Nature in Music Day continues. These are two guitar pieces having to do with the forest. We start with A Dream in the Forest by Agustin Barrios.

0: If it sounded a little like Lord of the Rings, well, it was by the same composer, Howard Shore. But that was the last movement of a guitar concerto he wrote called The Forest. Milos Karadaglic was our guitarist. Before that, also having to do with the forest and having guitar, it was called A Dream in the Forest by Agustin Barrios, and we heard Jufei Young on guitar. 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Today is all about nature in music, and our whole next hour is going to be inspired by birds. We start with some Mozart in just a second. I'm Mike Nelson. This is Morning Classical from CAP Radio Classical and Jazz. 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
0: The story goes here that the main melody that you'll hear in the flute right at the start is based on a little song that Mozart's pet bird, sung to him. This is the finale of Mozart's Piano Concerto No. 17.

0: The last movement of Mozart's Piano Concerto Number 17, Mitsuko Uchida, on the piano with the Cleveland Orchestra. You might ask yourself, why is Mozart here on a day dedicated to nature in music? Well, the story goes that that main melody that you first hear on the flute, flutes are birds, he first heard that melody, his pet bird sung that or something close to it, and he was like, I'm Mozart, I'm going to turn that into a melody in my piano concerto.
1: Oh, I love that. That's awesome. So, I actually, yeah, I listen to the birds in the morning and they are the best music. Well, that's so cool.
0: Well, I don't think you knew this, but the rest of this hour is all related to birds in
1: Yay!
0: Some way.
1: I'm a bird nerd too, sorry.
0: Do you go bird watching?
1: I do. Yeah, something happened when I like got into my 40s and I was suddenly like, what is that bird? I can still not really identify them, but I definitely search for them, and I love their calls. Like, their calls are the, yeah, that's the, there, and there's an app where you can get their calls, like, and it'll identify the bird for you.
0: Oh, I need to get that app. I am approaching my 40s, and I think the switch is...
1: Welcome. Welcome to bird nerddom, my friend.
0: I'm Mike Nelson. This is Morning Classical on CAP Radio. Classical and Jazz. That is Jen Picard. She works on Insight, and she is hanging out with me just this morning. The final morning I get to hang out with someone because our fall fun drive is just about to end, and we are still looking for a few more people to start a monthly gift before it ends.
1: Yes, we have a goal, a big goal of 2,500 people starting a new monthly gift. And we are so, so close. And every single person who calls, makes a contribution in any amount, say $3 a month, it would be a great way to start, is helping us get closer and closer to that goal. But we are ending this thing today. It is ending and wrapping up at 1 p.m. So before that happens, we want to thank Susan in Sacramento, Janie in Modesto, Rose in Lodi, and Jill in Sacramento. All have contributed, all are here with us listening to classical music in the morning, and they want to keep listening to classical music in the morning. So make your contribution right now. Keep this service alive and well. 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
0: Okay, our bird journey continues. Now
1: yes.
0: We are in England. We're in the beautiful English countryside. It's a little more chill than the Mozart. This is called The Lark Ascending by English composer Ralph Vaughan Williams.

0: For singing till his heaven fills, 'tis a love of earth that he instills. And ever winging up and up, our valley is his golden cup, and the wine which overflows to lift us with him as he goes. Some poetry that English composer Ralph Vaughan Williams actually wrote on the score to that music. He inspired him, as did nature. That was called The Lark Ascending. And Akiko Myers on violin with the Philharmonia Orchestra. Got a whole day celebrating nature here on Morning Classical from Cap Radio Classical and Jazz. And in fact, this continues all the way till 4 as part of our celebration of Classical Music Month. It's also the very last few hours of our fall fun drive. We've got some thank yous to throw out to all the people who are starting monthly gifts right now as we speak. We also get support from the Mondavi Center UC Davis, presenting Branford Marsalis and Diane Reeves Celebrate John Coltrane, a tribute to Coltrane's collaboration with Johnny Hartman on September 30th. Tickets and information at mondaviarts.org. 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Details at crockerart.org.
1: Giant thank you to Stella and Galt, Susan in Sacramento, and Rose in Lodi. All have contributed this morning. All have said, yes, I love Cap Radio and I love classical music. Count me in as a member. We want to hear from you. It is your turn. We still have a few hours left in this fun drive, a few hours for you to step up and say, yes, I can't get my day started without Mike Nelson in the mornings. I cannot have lunch without Jennifer Reason in the afternoons. 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
0: And now some more bird music. Here is The Goldfinch by Antonio Vivaldi, Janet C. on, of course, flute.

0: The goldfinch, a very common kind of bird over in Europe where Antonio Vivaldi was. You can hear how that all kind of sounded like bird calls. The flute concerto called The Goldfinch. Janet C. was our flutist with the Philharmonia Baroque Orchestra based over in the Bay.
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0: Our hour of bird music continues, first with A Hermit Thrush at Eve by Amy Beach, and then the famous Swan from Camille Saint-Saëns.

0: calm piece of music to mimic how calm swans look above the water, even as their little feet are always pedaling quite quickly. Sheku Kanamason on the cello there, music of Camille Saint-Saëns. Before that, Joanne Polk on the piano with A Hermit Thrush at Eve. Composer Amy Beach heard a little hermit thrush outside and was like, oh, that kind of sounds like this sort of music, wrote it down, and then just interjected it into her otherwise very calm piece of music.
1: I love it. So many birds who deserve writing credits on all these compositions.
0: For sure. Got one more bird piece in just a second here on Morning Classical from Camp Radio Classical and Jazz. This is the last time you'll hear from me to tell you that it's our fall fun drive, and Jen Picard is right here joining me. She works on Insight, and we really just want to say thank you for all so many of the people that have already given today, started monthly gifts. We can't do what we do without you.
1: Yeah, it's not possible without the thousands of listeners who contribute to the station, and we have heard from so many in the last hour. Judith in Davis, Celine in Sacramento, Marta in Elk Grove, Christine in Antelope, James in Pacific, Jeffrey in Nevada City, Richard in Elk Grove. The list goes on and on. You have so many wonderful listeners who contribute, who step up and say, yes, this service, this music is important for me and for the community, and I want to make sure it's here, and they contribute. And you can do the same thing. 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
0: It's as easy as that. We've made it as easy as possible so that we can just not worry about this the rest of the time. And you can stop worrying about it, too. If you start a monthly gift, you never have to worry about these fund drives again. It's just your support is right there. Even if it is just $3 a month, that is honestly fine. That's totally.
1: Yes, like, we appreciate it.
0: It's more important
1: so
0: that you give at all.
1: Yes, that you've made that commitment to the station, right? That ongoing, sustainable. We can always count on it. We always know that $3 is coming in. So thanks for doing that.
0: One more bird piece. Now, this one is not mimicking the sound of birds, but instead inspired by them. Here, Finnish composer Jean Sibelius went outside one day and saw a majestic flock of swans flying overhead. Because, I mean, they fly. You always see them on the water, but no, totally. You saw the flock of swans up there and was like, oh my gosh, that's amazing. And the horn theme you're going to hear is that majesty of the swans. Here is the finale of Sibelius' Symphony No. 5 with the San Francisco Symphony.

0: the finale of John Sibelius's Fifth Symphony, played by the San Francisco Symphony. That majesty inspired by him looking up at the sky one day and seeing a flock of swans flying by. I got a whole day of music inspired by nature, going all the way till 4 p.m. That means our midday masterpiece, also inspired by nature today. It is Claude Debussy's powerful evocation of the sea with his La Mer. That's waiting for you at 2 p.m. Here at Cap Radio, we get support from Eschaton, a nonprofit organization serving older adults since 1968. 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That'll do it for me. Avery Jeffrey is in next for Jennifer Reason. Enjoy. Have a great rest of your day.
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0: That was the beautiful Symphony No. 2 from Armenian-American composer Alan Hovhaness, entitled Mysterious Mountain. Gerard Schwartz led the Seattle Symphony for that performance right here on Cap Radio. It is Thursday, and because it is still Classical Music Month here in September, we are celebrating Thematic Thursdays. Today is Nature in Music, so you will be catching that theme all throughout the next couple of hours. I'm Avery Jeffrey, in for Jen Reason. Happy to be here. I'm also joined by another Jen, Jen Picard, one of our Insight editors. Jen, how's it going?
1: It's going really well. And, you know, I love being over here and getting to listen to the classical music. And I love reading the comments that we get from classical listeners like Michelle in Sacramento. She says, my three-year-old and I listen in the car and guess the titles of songs. Most are about animals. Beethoven is about the marching elephants and Vivaldi is always dancing birds. I love that so much. I love to think about kids getting their music education first thing right as they're traveling with their parents, and it's all because of Cap Radio Classical and the listeners who support it every day. So consider making a contribution. Right now, we're in the last few hours of this fund drive. 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
0: You know, you made a great point about the kids loving classical music. A lot of people have the misconception that you have to be, you know, ancient and unwrapping Werther's originals when you're sitting in the concert hall type of thing. But no, like, it's a big part of, you know, development for kids' music. That's been proven. That we don't even have to explain why that's a thing. Hearing the stories about people that play the music when they're taking their kids to school, things like that, when they have them on. I've heard from a couple of people who are teachers that say, like, oh, yeah, we put it on in our classroom or whatever, you know, when there's, like,
1: and it calms
0: quiet time.
1: Kids down. Yeah, absolutely.
0: So that's always great to hear. And, we wouldn't be able to do it without listeners' support, as we've been saying all throughout this fall fund drive. It is almost over, though. We don't have a whole lot of time left. So you can make that donation now and do it for the kids. 1-800-800-5867 is the number, and you can go online to capradio.org. All right, this next piece, Jen, is from American composer William Grant Still. It's called Wood Notes. It was written in 1947. It's a beautiful piece, and this is actually the world premiere recording from back in 2011, John Jeter and the Fort Smith Symphony.

0: This little slice of Americana for you here on this Thursday morning. That was Wood Notes from American composer William Grant Still, a piece that he wrote in 1947, and we just heard the world premiere recording of it. Kind of hard to believe it took until 2011 for it to be, put down. John Jeter and the Fort Smith Symphony did that performance. And this is listener-supported CAP Radio, 88.9 Sacramento, 91.7 Groveland, Sonora, and streaming online, capradio.org, wherever you are. 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I'm Avery Jeffrey, here with Jen Picard, still hanging out in the booth. Jen, I hope you're enjoying the music.
1: I'm loving the music. I love this nature theme that you guys have going on these thematic Thursdays. It's really enjoyable. It's like such a diversity of music and instruments and, yeah, feelings, vibes. I'm getting different vibes every time, and I love it. And it's here because of our listeners. 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They tell us what they love listening to. It's all made possible because of people like Cheryl in Cupertino, Charles in Sacramento, and George in Walnut Creek, who says, without Mike and Jennifer and Victor and all, I would sit here weeping forevermore.
0: Oh, gosh.
1: Well, thank you, George. Because of you, you don't have to worry about that. Mike and Jennifer and Victor and all will continue to be here because of support from listeners like you. 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
0: When I hear statements like that, it's like, well, we definitely can't go anywhere. I don't want to make that guy cry.
1: No, I don't want to make George cry either.
0: Oh, goodness. Well, luckily for him, we've got great music all the time, 24/7, 365 a year. It's our guarantee that you always get handpicked playlists. Mike Nelson does all of the programming for the classical side. Gary Vercelli and yours truly, Avery Jeffrey, we do the jazz stuff, and it's an honor and a pleasure to be able to put together music and share it with our listeners. It's more than just a playlist. You get all the extra fun stuff, like today, nature. It's great. We've got a lot of fantastic things that we've been doing for Classical Music Month, like some of the best of the best of Jennifer Reason's local artist features, which will continue once we're out of the drive here, so tomorrow. And then every day at 6, we've been replaying Stephen Pythman's Connections, which
1: have
0: been great.
1: How fun. Yeah,
0: And he's been
1: that.
0: Doing it for decades now. So he has over 200 episodes. And our listeners, of course, are normally used to hearing those on Saturday afternoons. But it's been fun to replay those. So we've got those going on every single day at 6. And, of course, a whole lot more. So if you enjoy that special programming, which we always love putting together for these special occasions, make sure you donate online, capradio.org. Let's keep it going. All right. A little later, we'll hear from Johann Strauss Jr., Ottorino Respighi, a little Vivaldi later. And I've got a couple of traditional tunes for you now. We'll hear one from Japan, and here's one from China. This is called Plum Blossoms in the Snow. It already sounds beautiful. It was written by Huang Chu, and here to play it on the guitar, Xufei Yang.

0: That was guitarist Zhufei Yang with two sublime works. The one you just heard was a traditional Japanese tune called Sakura Sakura, making his guitar sound quite like a koto there. Before it, we heard Zhufei with Plum Blossoms in the Snow. That was a Chinese folk tune written by Huang Su. Beautiful pairing here for this Thursday morning. I'm Avery Jeffrey, and I'll get you into the afternoon all the way till 2 o'clock. After that, Victor Foreman will take over. He'll bring you your midday masterpiece, which today is the beautiful piece La Mer from Claude Debussy, as we follow up with our theme for this thematic Thursday, Nature in Music. It's been pretty great so far, so hopefully you will continue to tune in throughout the day. And if you are listening throughout the day, or perhaps you have been all morning, why not take a couple of minutes to go online and donate? We are just in the waning hours of our fall fun drive, and we've heard from so many people so far. But we could hear from you as well if you haven't donated. It's a great time. I'm Avery Jeffrey, still here with Jen Picard, and it's been great having you in the booth. We're here with me, Jen.
1: Thanks so much, Avery. It's so nice to be over on the music side of things, to take a break from the news that I'm usually steeped in. And you know what? I'm not the only one. In fact, we are hearing from so many listeners this morning. Pat in Auburn says, I'm so happy with the music I get. It keeps me from getting stressed about all that's going on in the world. And Hazel in Fair Oaks says, this is in memory of my dog, Moo. He really enjoyed your classical music. It helped block out the scary sounds outside. You helped him stay calm when he had to stay home all alone. Thank you. And that's how I feel. I feel very calm and collected this morning because of the classical music that Mike Nelson has picked out for us to enjoy. And it's all made possible by awesome listeners, by you. 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
0: Perfectly said. And, you know, early we were talking about, you know, kids listening to music, but it's not just the kids, it's the pets too.
1: Yes. I
0: love hearing the stories of people say like, oh, yeah, turn it on for my dogs, or you know, for my cats. There was a comment I think from earlier this morning, somebody they played in the kitten sanctuary, and I was like, oh, I didn't know I was gonna cry this morning.
1: Beautiful. I love thinking about little kittens like playing and listening to classical music, like to the soundtrack of classical music. They should send us a video of that.
0: Yeah, absolutely. We're gonna have to reach out. 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All right, Jen Picard, I'll let you go. You must have a lot of things to do for the rest of the day.
1: Thanks so
0: much. 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
1: Yes.
0: All right, here's Yasha Hornstein and the Vienna State Opera Orchestra for Johann Strauss Jr.'s work entitled Where the Lemon Trees Blossom.

0: A nice orchestral waltz from Johann Strauss Jr., dated 1874, entitled Where the Lemon Trees Blossom. Turns out the where is Italy. Strauss Jr. wrote that on a tour of Italy. And we heard Yasha Hornstein and the Vienna State Opera Orchestra with that performance. Brings the hour to a close here on Capital Public Radio. 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
0: Well, continuing on with our theme of nature in music here for this Thematic Thursday as we celebrate Classical Music Month, we'll hear some tunes concerning clouds, spring flowers, and up next, some birds. This is a work from Italian composer Ottorino Respighi from 1928. And, of course, he's attempting to transcribe bird song into musical notation. So you might be thinking of specific birds when you hear the movements of this. I'll let you know what they are after. Here's Hugh Wolf and the St. Paul Chamber Orchestra.

0: That was Hugh Wolf and the St. Paul Chamber Orchestra for The Birds from Italian composer Ottorino Respighi. A work from 1928, doing his best to interpret bird song into his composition. You might have heard some instruments that sounded like the cuckoo, the nightingale, the hen, the dove, all movements in that great piece. To start off the 11 o'clock hour, it's Thursday morning here on listener-supported CAP Radio, 88.9 here in the capital city of Sacramento. I'm Avery Jeffrey in for Jennifer Reason, and we are wrapping up our fall fun drive. There is only just a few hours left, and we're hoping that you will make a contribution before it's up. So go to capradio.org. And hey, I've got Gary Vercelli in the booth with me. Gary, how you doing?
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0: 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As we are celebrating another thematic Thursday for Classical Music Month, nature in music has been the theme today. So naturally, we're going to hear one of Vivaldi's Four Seasons. Here is Spring, and it's Fabio Biondi on the violin with Europa Galante. And that's capradio.org. Donate now.

0: Well, it doesn't get much more classic than that. La Primavera, Spring, from Antonio Vivaldi's Four Seasons. It was Fabio Biondi on the violin, along with the ensemble Europa Galante, for a pretty nice version of that tune. Well, it is Thursday morning. We are almost to the afternoon. I'm Avery Jeffrey. I will help you get there. I've got you all the way till 2 o'clock. After that, it's Victor Forman. And then an evening of excellence in jazz. And speaking of jazz, well, I'm Avery Jeffrey, and normally you hear me on jazz. Normally you hear Gary Vercelli on jazz, too, and I've got Gary in the booth.
1: How'd they get two jazz guys in here doing classical?
0: You know, we're a little sneaky about it, I think.
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0: Exactly.
1: Say, if you've been listening these past few days and wondering when this membership drive is over, well, I've got the answer. Today's the last day. 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
0: Yeah, if you can start a monthly donation, that's great, because then we can essentially plan for more of an extended period of time, counting on that support to be able to set up more things for the future. 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So do it while we are here. We'd love to see your name pop up on the list. 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All right, I've got some more guitar for you now. This is a piece written by a composer from across the causeway over in Davis, by the name of Mian Grasso, and we'll hear his father, who also is a composer and a guitar player, playing a 7-string guitar for this tune entitled Spring Flowers. 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

What a beautiful piece. Spring Flowers. And we heard Matthew Grosso on the 7-string guitar for that work that was written by his son, Mian Grosso, a great composer just a little west of us over in Davis, California. I hope you enjoyed that little moment of serenity as we work our way into the afternoon. I'm Avery Jeffrey, in for Jennifer Reason. Got you till 2 o'clock. This is listener-supported CAP Radio, emphasis on listener-supported. Our fun drive is coming to a close. We've only got about an hour and some change. So if you've got some time while you're enjoying this music, go online, start a monthly contribution or a one-time gift. 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It makes a huge difference. Well, we get support from California CASA, a nonprofit working to ensure that youth in the foster care system have a voice in the services they need to thrive. A court-appointed special advocate or CASA supports a child's interests in the courtroom and beyond. CaliforniaCASA.org. Well, we just heard a piece called Spring Flowers. Here's one called Wind Flower. It's written by American composer Terry Plumeri. Here's Sarah Watkins on the oboe with the Moscow Philharmonic.

Another beautifully serene piece of music, that one called Windflower. It was written by American composer Terry Plumeri, who I had previously not known about, but apparently played with a lot of great jazz musicians. He was a bass player and played with John Abercrombie, Cannonball Adderley, Herbie Hancock, Quincy Jones, Les McCann, whole lot of jazz greats, which works out because I've got Gary Vercelli

0: mashup of both classical and jazz. It's been really interesting, and hope you'll join me next Tuesday. 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We need 26 committed people, new members, by 1 o'clock today. We're getting there.
1: We're getting there. Let's make it happen. If you've been thinking about donating and perhaps you've been on the fence, well, now is the perfect time because, well, we're here telling you about how important it is. 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We've got a lot of great holiday stuff that's going to be coming up in a couple of months. Of course, finishing out Classical Music Month here in September. We'll be doing a great program for Coltrane. That's next week. Wednesday, I think, is the 23rd, which is Coltrane's centennial. 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It's easy to do at capradio.org. We'll finish out the hour now with one from American composer Florence Price, and carrying on with our nature theme, this one's called Clouds. Here to perform it now on the piano is Josh Tatsuo Collins.

0: And just what a peaceful end to the hour it's been. That was a piece called Clouds from American composer Florence Price. And it was Josh Tatsuo Cullen on the piano, bringing us from morning into afternoon here on a beautiful Thursday. I'm Avery Jeffrey, in for Jennifer Reason. I've got you till 2, but at 1 o'clock, we will be finishing up our fall fun drive. It's been great seeing so much support pouring from the community. 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
0: We'll continue our theme of nature and music off the coast of Scotland now. Here's Claudio Abbado and the London Symphony with Felix Mendelssohn's Hebrides Overture.

0: Music from German composer Felix Mendelssohn, very much inspired by a trip to the coast of Scotland, specifically the islands of the Hebrides. That was an overture he wrote, inspired by that beautiful landscape. Claudio Abbado led the London Symphony for the performance, kicking off the afternoon hour. It is lunchtime, and perhaps if you've got a little break from the busy day you have, you can also take some time to go online and make a donation to Cap Radio. We are finishing up our fall fund drive. It is almost over, and so we're really trying to employ our listeners to make a donation if they haven't already. I'm Avery Jeffrey with Gary Vercelli. We got the jazz crew here in for classical music.
1: Hey, Avery. Speaking of lunch, I'd like to acknowledge and thank Magpie Catering for taking care of us all week. 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
0: Absolutely.
1: 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Today's the last day of our drive. We're in the last couple minutes, really, of our drive. And we still need 23 more callers to meet our goal. We've heard from people in Gold River, Rancho Cordova, Elk Grove, Davis, and Modesto this week. But we haven't yet heard from you. Let us know your community. Stand up for classical music and make a committed pledge to Cap Radio right now.
0: If you've been enjoying the programming so far today, there's no better way to support it than by making that donation. We've got nature as our theme today, celebrating Classical Music Month. We will continue on with that, and we'll stay in Scotland. This is one from Danish composer Niels Gade. It's the Scottish overture entitled In the Highlands. Here's Christopher Hogwood and the Danish Radio Symphony Orchestra. And once again, donate online, capradio.org.

0: Some more musical fanfare from Scotland. That was the Scottish Overture called In the Highlands from Niels Gade. We heard Christopher Hogwood leading the Danish Radio Symphony Orchestra for that great piece right here on CAP Radio, listener supported. We are in the waning minutes now of our fall fun drive. It's going to be over at 1 o'clock. And if you haven't made a donation yet, well, now is the perfect time to do it. 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And I think if you've got a couple of moments for a few pieces coming up, it's the perfect time. 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
1: This is a time to make a commitment, take a stand, and show how much classical music means in your life. We've heard from Elk Grove and Woodland and Davis, a lot of calls from Davis this week. And Gold River. Maybe if you're listening in Gold River or Roseville, you're noticing that classical music sounds a little clearer than it used to, kind of crystal clear, in fact. And that's because of the new transmitter, which was made possible by listener contributions. So that's how we do it here. And if you want to show your appreciation, so many fans of great music have reached out since we started this drive. But if we haven't yet heard from you, this is the last half hour of the drive, so this is the time to make that call. Talk to a real person right here at the studios, 1-800-800-5867.
0: Yep, call that number. I think we've got Christian behind the line. 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Here's a work now from Fanny Mendelssohn. It's the ninth movement of her song cycle called Das Jahr, the year. This one is September, and perfect as we are currently in September. It's called At the River. Here's pianist Anna Schellest.

Nema Yervi and the London Symphony Orchestra with the Enchanted Lake, that work from Anatole Leonov. Before that, we heard Anna Schellest on piano with At the River, the September work from her song cycle for piano this year by Fanny Mendelssohn. Well, I'm Avery Jeffrey in for Jennifer Reason. This is Capital Public Radio, and I hope you've been enjoying the classical music so far as we play lots of great music for our thematic Thursday today, which is Nature in Music. A lot of beautiful stuff today so far, and it will continue on throughout the afternoon. But what won't continue past the next 20 minutes is our fall fun drive. It is almost over. 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Well, Mike Nelson programs all the music, and we're going to take a short little break away from the nature theme, and hopefully this will inspire you to give. It's a piece from Gioacchino Rossini, who was famously a big procrastinator, so if you've been procrastinating on making your donation, hopefully this will inspire you. It's the Overture to William Tell, Riccardo Muti, and the Philharmonia Orchestra.

0: Well, boy, howdy. If that doesn't get you amped up, I'm not sure what will. The Overture to William Tell from Gioachino Rossini. And it was Riccardo Muti and the Philharmonia Orchestra for that knockout performance here on Listener Supported Cap Radio. Well, hopefully that got you inspired to give as we are just about to wrap up our fall fun drive. Once again, I'm Avery Jeffrey. It's been a pleasure being in for Jennifer Reason today, and it's been great having you, Gary, joining me as well.
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0: Simon Preston on the organ with the ever-entertaining Toccata from Jean-Marie Vidor's Organ Symphony No. 5. 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
0: Here's Beethoven's Symphony No. 6. It's the Royal Liverpool Philharmonic with Charles McCarris at the baton.

Charles Mackerras and the Royal Liverpool Philharmonic for the Symphony No. 6 from Beethoven, the Pastoral. A perfect work to bring us, quite a ways through the 1 o'clock hour. 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I'm Avery Jeffrey, happy to be in for Jennifer Reason with you till 2. 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Well, here's one from Welsh composer Grace Williams. It's called Calm Sea in Summer, from her Sea Sketches. David Atherton leads the English Chamber Orchestra.

That was David Atherton in the English Chamber Orchestra with Calm Sea in Summer, the fifth movement of the Sea Sketches by Welsh composer Grace Williams, who grew up near the coast, no doubt inspiring her works. And we're enjoying it here on this Thursday afternoon. I'm Avery Jeffrey. This is Capital Public Radio, 88.9 Sacramento, 91.7 Groveland, Sonora. 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A court-appointed special advocate, or CASA, supports a child's interests in the courtroom and beyond. CaliforniaCASA.org. We also get support from Chronic Law Firm, assisting public agencies, cities and counties, JPAs, and special districts that face evolving legal challenges to stay compliant with the Brown Act, elections law, and public record requests. 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Well, here's another classic from Vivaldi. This one's called The Storm at Sea. As we continue on with our Nature and Music Thematic Thursday, Emmanuel Paoud now on the flutes with the Australian Chamber Orchestra.

0: Emmanuel Paoud on the flute with the Concerto No. 1 from Antonio Vivaldi, The Storm at Sea, Richard Tognetti, and the Australian Chamber Orchestra with that great work. Here on Capital Public Radio, listener supported, here on 88.9 FM.
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0: We've had some great Thematic Thursdays so far, celebrating Classical Music Month here in September. We started off with some great Baroque music, some relaxation. Today is nature as our theme, and we'll wrap it up next week with the final one, which is famous conductors and the works that they became famous for conducting, the orchestras that they became famous for leading. That's all part of the celebration, as well as Tuesday nights with Gary Vercelli for the classical side of jazz. He's been dedicating the first hour of Excellence in Jazz for that great stuff that you can hear as a crossover, some jazz artists playing classical tunes or their own music that has a classical flair. And then we've also got Connections with Stephen Pythman. You might be used to hearing that on Saturday nights. And now we've got them every weekday through September at 6 o'clock. So we've had a couple of great ones this week so far. Today at 6 p.m. is the Western Connection. The American West is more than a place on a map. It's a state of mind. The West and music by Puccini, Groffa, Harris, Copland, and a whole lot more. Well, coming up next is Victor Forman with your Midday Masterpiece. And today, it's La Mer, a great piece from French composer Claude Debussy. Since childhood, Debussy had a fascination with the sea. For his three symphonic sketches, collectively titled La Mer, he took inspiration from literature and art, including the iconic woodblock print from about 1830 by Japanese artist Hokusai, The Great Wave off Kanagawa. Perhaps you've seen that as a very famous image. Debussy requested to be printed on the cover of published music, which he had his a framed print in his home. It's very impressionistic, an evocation of the sea at different times of the day. So, if that sounds good to you, you better stick around, because that is what's coming up next. You'll hear a performance of La Mer by Debussy from the Concertgebouw Orchestra. Once again, I'm Avery Jeffrey. It's been a supreme pleasure being your host here on Cap Radio, in for Jen Reason. Stick around, Victor Forman with classical music till 7, and then it's an evening of excellence in jazz.
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Since childhood, Claude Debussy had a fascination with the sea, and for those three symphonic sketches that you just heard collectively titled La Mer, or The Sea, he took inspiration from literature and art, including an iconic Japanese woodblock print. Well, that was Bernard Haitink conducting the Concertgebouw Orchestra of Amsterdam, and that's today's 2 p.m. midday masterpiece. Here on your afternoon classical from Cap Radio, as we continue to celebrate nature and music all day for Classical Music Month. And tomorrow's midday masterpiece will be César Franck's only symphony in one of his final compositions. Good afternoon, I'm Victor Forman. 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This is the Moldau, inspired by the mighty river flowing through the Czech landscape and, over time, through history as well. Music of Czech composer Bedřich Smetana, and Libor Pešek conducts the Prague Philharmonic Orchestra.

The Moldau from Czech composer Bedřich Smetana's six-part cycle Mavlast, or My Homeland, and Libor Pešek conducted the Prague. No, conducted the Royal Liverpool Philharmonic, here on listener-supported CAP Radio Classical and Jazz. I'm Victor Forman. I've got Trees and Light evoked in the next music. 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And this week, today, it's Nature in Music. Well, music really is a perfect art to evoke nature. Music is melody, harmony, and rhythm, and so is nature. Birdsong, probably the most obvious to cite for melody, and in a perfect world without human disruption, nature is all in balance, all parts working in harmony. And nature has rhythm, too, from ocean waves to longer timelines like times of day to the seasons. And so far this hour, we've heard the ocean and its waves, a river, and right now, these are the pines of Rome. Trees throughout that city depicted, the composer Ottorino Respighi said, at the time of day when the light on them is the most beautiful.

0: Ottorino Respighi's suite, The Pines of Rome, depicting trees at four locations in the Eternal City at various times of the day when light on them is the most beautiful, as the composer described. Fritz Reiner conducted the Chicago Symphony Orchestra here on a listener-supported CAP Radio Classical and Jazz.
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0: I'm Victor Forman. We're celebrating nature and music all today. And next, Antonin Dvorak goes to the Bohemian Forest. 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Antonín Dvořák's Silent Woods is one of six pieces from his Four Hands piano suite titled From the Bohemian Forest that he wrote in 1883 after several trips to the Bohemian Forest with fellow Czech composer Leoš Janáček. Well, this is Silent Woods, which Dvořák later reworked from piano to cello and orchestra. Libor Pešek leads the Royal Liverpool Philharmonic with cellist Timothy Walden.

Antonín Dvořák's Silent Woods, inspired by trips he made to the Bohemian Forest. Libor Pešek led the Royal Liverpool Philharmonic with cellist Timothy Walden. 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We're celebrating nature and music all through the day today as this week's thematic Thursday for Classical Music Month, and next it's off to a seaside village in Sweden for evocations of the landscape and the weather. We get support from Eskaton, whose mission is to provide housing stability for older adults. Their 2026 Longevity Gala will be held October 1st at the California Automobile Museum. Tickets and more information at eskaton.org/gala. Well, Swedish composer Kurt Atterberg's 1916 Symphony No. 3, titled West Coast Pictures, depicts a tiny coastal village on the western shore of an island in Sweden, and the symphony took shape from his three earlier standalone musical pictures titled Sun, Smoke, Storm, and Summer Night. So here we go on a little trip to Atterberg's charming little maritime village about 100 years ago with the Stockholm Philharmonic.

0: depicting an island in the west of Sweden, its landscape, some stormy conditions, and a summer night. The Symphony No. 3, titled West Coast Pictures from 1916, by Swedish composer Kurt Atterberg, performed there by the Stockholm Philharmonic. Here on listener-supported CAP Radio Classical and Jazz. And next, we'll head a little north of Sweden and musically venture into the Arctic as we celebrate nature and music today.
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0: We get support from Baroque Orchestra Sinfonia Spirituosa, performing improvisational 17th century music for violin, lute, theorbo, and guitar, September 19th and 20th in Sacramento and Davis. More information at sinfoniaspirituosa.org. From a 2023 album titled Arctic, from Norwegian violinist Eldbjørg Hemsing, and with the Arctic Philharmonic, this is music by film composer Jacob Shea from his Arctic Suite. This is the first movement titled Frozen World, with violinist Eldbjørg Hemsing and the Arctic Philharmonic. And then after that, you'll hear a piece by composer Hans Zimmer titled The Frozen Planet.

The Frozen Planet, music by Hans Zimmer for a 2022 BBC documentary series about planet Earth's ice-covered regions. And that was the BBC National Orchestra of Wales. And before that was The Frozen World from the larger work The Arctic Suite by composer Jacob Shea here on listener-supported Cap Radio Classical and Jazz in Sacramento. I'm Victor Forman. We've been celebrating nature and music today for Classical Music Month. And next, we'll zoom out all the way into outer space to get a long view of Earth for our final piece of nature and music. And then later, Gary Vercelli will have an evening of excellence in jazz tonight from 7 until midnight. And for Classical Music Month, we're airing best-of episodes of Connections every weeknight at 6. And tonight is the Western Connection, the American West, as depicted in music by Aaron Copland, Ferde Gorfe, and even Giacomo Puccini. And more. So this is The Blue Curve of Earth from 2013 by composer Tina Davidson, which she composed in Wyoming during an artist's residency, inspired by a photo of the edge of the Earth from space. It's performed here by violinist Hilary Hahn with Corey Smythe at the piano.

0: 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That was violinist Hilary Hahn and Corey Smythe at the piano here on your Afternoon Classical from listener-supported CAP Radio in Sacramento.
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0: I'm Victor Forman. Johann Sebastian Bach is next. 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This concerto number one was composed originally for violin by Johann Sebastian Bach, but here it's performed by the Elias String Quartet and guitarist Zhufei Yang.

I've said it so many times before, the music of Johann Sebastian Bach translates so well to the guitar. That was the Concerto No. 1 by Bach, originally for violin, performed there by guitarist Zhufa Yang and the Elias String Quartet here on listener-supported CAP Radio Classical and Jazz. I'm Victor Forman. Next, our musical evocations of Scotland and Finland, and then in about 10 minutes, ballet music by Tchaikovsky, his Swan Lake Suite. 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Music about a region of Finland from Jean Sibelius. After this, the second movement from the Symphony No. 3, the Scottish Symphony by Felix Mendelssohn, and it's Herbert Blomstedt conducting the San Francisco Symphony.

Very satisfying march from the Corelia Suite by Finnish composer Jean Sibelius from the Philharmonia Orchestra conducted by Vladimir Ashkenazy. And before that, Herbert Blomstedt conducted the San Francisco Symphony with the second movement from the Symphony No. 3, the Scottish Symphony of Felix Mendelssohn, here on listener-supported CAP Radio Classical and Jazz. 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I'm Victor Forman. I've got ballet music next. 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Here's Herbert von Karajan leading the Vienna Philharmonic Orchestra in ballet music by Tchaikovsky, his Swan Lake Suite.

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Herbert von Karajan led the Vienna Philharmonic Orchestra here on listener-supported CAP Radio Classical and Jazz in Sacramento. I'm Victor Forman. I've got Telemann in just a moment, followed by the full Symphony No. 2 by Alexander Borodin in about 10 minutes. And Gary Vercelli hosts an evening of excellence in jazz tonight from 7 until midnight. So this is the Berlin Academy of Ancient Music performing this overture by Telemann.

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0: I'm Victor Forman. I've got a symphony by Alexander Borodin next. And coming up at 6 o'clock is an episode of Connections. Tonight is the Western Connection. Music about the West by Aaron Copland, Ferde Groffet, and more. We get support from California CASA, a nonprofit working to ensure that youth in the foster care system have a voice and the services they need to thrive. A court-appointed special advocate, or CASA, supports the child's interest in the courtroom and beyond. CaliforniaCASA.org. Here's Gerard Schwartz leading the Seattle Symphony. It's the Symphony No. 2 by Alexander Borodin.